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Hello, it's Rocky. If you love Double Shot Thursday, you're going to love this weekend. 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Two songs from every band we play. Two from the Cars, hanging out with Rocky. Stone Temple Pilots now. 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

0: 102.3 WPAP, Long Island's only classic rock. It's a classic rock double shot weekend. Hello there, it's Rocky. 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

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Hello there, it's Rocky. Ringo Starr ticket weekend. The All-Star Band has got a great lineup this year for 2026. Besides Ringo, Steve Lukather from Toto, Colin Hay from Men at Work, Warren Ham from Toto, Hamish Stewart from The Average White Band, and Greg Bissonette, who is a jazz drummer who went on to play with David Lee Roth. What a great night it's going to be. October 1st, Forest Hill Stadium. Your chance to win those tickets coming up.

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0: 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Ringo Starr tickets this weekend. I'm smiling as I'm thinking about it. Thinking about giving those tickets away. It's going to be a great show. A lot of good people in his band this year. A couple of guys from Toto, Average White Band, David Lee Roth's band, Men at Work's lead singer. You're going to hear a lot of great songs in addition to Beatles songs with sung by an actual Beatle, man. Forest Hill Stadium, October 1st is going to be the day. Also, if you do win this weekend, you're going to be in the running for a pair of upfront seats to the show. 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

0: Are you running out of relatives that can give you money? Tired of turning in recyclables? 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
1: 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For more than two decades, researchers at leading medical institutions have studied ketamine for depression and other mental health conditions. Results show that it can provide rapid relief for some patients who haven't responded to traditional treatments. The FDA-approved nasal spray called Spravato is derived from ketamine and may be covered by insurance. 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
1: 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For more than two decades, researchers at leading medical institutions have studied ketamine for depression and other mental health conditions. Results show that it can provide rapid relief for some patients who haven't responded to traditional treatments. The FDA-approved nasal spray called Spravato is derived from ketamine and may be covered by insurance. 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
7: 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For more than two decades, researchers at leading medical institutions have studied ketamine for depression and other mental health conditions. Results show that it can provide rapid relief for some patients who haven't responded to traditional treatments. The FDA-approved nasal spray called Spravato is derived from ketamine and may be covered by insurance. 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

0: 102.3 WBAB, Roger and JP. Time for the top 10 list brought to you by College Hunks, hauling junk, College Hunks moving. Since we just had Zebra in the studio and the band is named after an animal, this list, though, is the top 10 classic rock songs with an animal in the title of the song. Now, it's one of the more different lists I've seen of this kind. It's a real mix of 90s, 80s, 70s. So don't think just of like Horse with No Name does not make this list. We're talking about classic rock and animal in the title.
1: What about Eye of the Tiger?
0: That's number one. Correct. Brett.
2: Freebird!
0: Freebird's number seven. Very good. There's Bird. So there you go. Get the idea. We got one with Tiger, one with Bird. I don't think there are any repeats. So once you hear one animal, when it gets guessed, you won't hear another one. So no more like Tiger songs or whatever. Top 10 classic rock songs with an animal in the title of the song. And of course, there's a bounty prize on one of them. Get that one, you win the concert tickets from the BAB Prize Stash. It's Roger JP Top 10, 102.3 WBAB, Long Island's only classic rock.

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1: 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Top 10 list after having Zebra in the studio, of course named for an animal. Classic rock songs with an animal in the title of the song. JP got Eye of the Tiger at number one, and Brett got Free Bird at number seven. You got a guess, go ahead.
2: Rocky Raccoon.
1: There's a Beatles song here, but not Rocky Raccoon, sorry. Hi, Roger, JP.
3: How about War Pigs?
1: War Pigs, number nine. Very good. Nice. Hey, B.A.B., what's your guess for the top 10 classic rock songs with an animal in the title?
4: Hey, just want to say you guys and a good cup of Joe get my day work day started every day.
1: Well, that's nice to hear. Thank you.
4: In the early 80s, Duran Duran had a hit called Hungry Like the Wolf.
1: They did, but it was in like the next five-ish songs. It didn't make the top 10. Sorry.
4: Okay.
1: Thanks.
4: Thank
1: you. Hey, Roger, JP, you're on.
5: 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How about Shock the Monkey?
1: No. Is there a monkey? There's a monkey song on here, but not as old as Shock the Monkey. It's from the 90s.
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0: 102.3 WBAB, Roger JP's top 10 list. Today, with Zebra having been in the studio, the top 10 classic rock songs with an animal in the title. Bounty prizes there on one of the 90s songs that's on the list. Go ahead.
1: Did anyone say, I am the walrus?
0: No, but that's the Beatles song, I Am the Walrus, number 6. Good job. Hi, BAB, what's your guess?
2: How about Monkey Business by Skid Row?
0: No, that's not the monkey song, no. No, so both the Bounty and the Monkey song are by, you would think of them mostly as like 90s classic rock artists, all right? So the newer
3: monkey
0: of the
3: song
0: classic
3: is,
0: rock.
3: The Monkey song is from 90s?
0: Mm-hmm. Yep. Not Monkey Business from Skid Row. Was that late 80s? I don't even know.
4: 91.
0: 91 even? Mm-hmm. So not that. More of your guesses coming up next.

0: Scratch Fever.
1: Nope, didn't make the 10. I don't think it was in the 20 either. Sorry. Hi, B.A.B.
2: Hi, my guess is Black Dog.
1: Yeah, Black Dog, number 3. Yep, there you go, an obvious one, right, Zeppelin?
3: What about Black Cat from Janet Jackson?
1: No. Hi, B.A.B.
4: Hey, how about Barracuda by Heart?
1: Yeah, number 2, Barracuda. Very good. Hey, B.A.B., final guess, what do you got?
5: The Monkey Wrench, Foo Fighters.
1: There you go, number 8. Yep, very good. Yep, that was the Monkey song, but not the Bounty from the 90s. No, okay, here's the whole list. You guys...
3: Rockin' Robin?
1: Got 7 out of 10. No.
3: Tweedledee.
1: Nothing from the 50s.
3: That's not, whoa, is that...
1: Rockin' Robin, yeah, it's pretty old.
3: The Jacksons.
1: Oh, they redid it, yeah.
3: Oh, yeah. Oh, well, what do I know?
1: No problem. Here's the full top 10 classic rock songs with Animal in the title. Number 10, Ants Marching from Dave Matthews Band. Number 9, War Pigs from Sabbath. Number 8, Monkey Wrench from Foo Fighters. Number 7, Freebird. Number 6, I Am the Walrus. Number 5, nobody got Werewolves of London. Number 4, The Bounty, Alice in Chains, Rooster. Number 3, okay. Black Dog. Number 2, Barracuda. And the number 1 classic rock song with an animal entitled Eye of the Tiger. And there you go. Like I said, it was a real mixed list of decades, right? So there it is. Thank you for playing along with the list. 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

be Long Island's only classic rock, Roger and JP. Coming up next, a really weird story where a guy has no idea how he ended up with these giant piles of poop on his roof. I'll tell you the story next. It's like so odd. Like, you got pigeons on your roof or whatever. This guy's got something that he had no idea how it got there and then how to keep it from showing up there. I'll tell you about it next. 102.3 WBAB, Long Island's only classic rock, Roger and JP.

0: 102.3 WBAB, Long Island's only classic rock, Roger and JP. So this is a really weird home situation. You know, you were talking the other day about having pigeons on your roof. Okay, that's something you can, you know, you can comprehend. That's pretty easy. This guy in California looks up at his roof, and there's four piles of poop on his roof in different parts, like land-based. It's not bird poop. It's not little like that. They're like big
1: I had the raccoon
0: poops on his roof.
1: I had the giant clumps of raccoon crap on my roof.
0: Ah.
1: And to the point where they went, I had gone to a steak place I went to and brought home the bone from a ribeye for the dogs. And the bone from the ribeye ended up out of my garbage and on the roof of my house.
0: Well, this was not raccoons. In California, these piles of poop were from a mountain lion.
1: Oh, Jesus.
0: Who found his way onto the roof of his house and just took big swirly dumps on his roof. So he looks up and he sees the roof. He sees the stuff on the roof. And he didn't know what it was. And then when he looked down and he locked eyes with a mountain lion in his backyard, that's when he realized. Here is the TV report.
1: Kind of makes you wonder, like, did he have a flat roof, or was the mountain lion using its core to balance itself on an angle? You know?
0: This is the TV report, and the reporter is enjoying the story, maybe a little too much, because, of course, there's plenty of entendre to use here. So here is the report of the mountain lion poops on the roof.
2: I looked up, and I saw poop on the roof.
3: And it wasn't bird poop.
2: And it was like four separate stools.
3: And big. But it wasn't long before Dabby sniffed out the answer to the rooftop droppings and nearly made his own mess in the backyard.
2: And all of a sudden, I look over, mountain lion staring at me.
1: Oh my God.
3: He was about 10 yards away from the number one suspect in the number two caper.
2: Hey. He was in the position mode, like he was going to spring. Time to go. I took off running.
3: This is what his home security camera captured on May 3rd. A somewhat scrawny mountain lion popping into his backyard and, well, chilling. His home on Martello Avenue, just a few blocks south of where this mountain lion sighting happened a couple days later.
4: It's very possible it's the same cat, but we don't know.
0: You get the idea.
1: Can you make that guy go away? Is he the most hateable news reporter we've ever heard before?
0: Hey, and he throws in like the mountain lion sound effects and stuff. Like, you don't see that much, but that's what he did on that report.
5: The mountain lion got the reporter.
0: And then he did a number two and made him do a number two.
1: He's like some schlocky top 40 radio guy. Coming up next, War of the Roses.
0: Hey, he's a reporter enjoying his job maybe more than he should. You know what? That's maybe a guy loving the story too much. And remember the guy who hated his story so much? One of our favorite, I think, audio pieces the show.
1: Flew into his mouth?
0: Country ass, but
1: get me out of this country ass motherfucker.
0: As much as this guy here loved the mountain lion story, this guy hates the bee story. Listen to this.
6: What really happened on that Thursday here at Augusta High School that led to Chris Wood's death?
7: The is that? I'm dying this f***ing country ass f***ed up town. F***ing flying in my mouth. The f*** I can't see, pilot. And let's get the f*** out of this country, mother f***. I can't see me.
0: That was a really nice reporter.
1: Now that
0: one bee in his mouth and he goes off.
1: That is somebody I can hang out with.
0: So that'd be the polar opposite of the guy with the mountain lion poops on a roof.
1: I feel like if I would have been on the shoot with that guy, I'd have been like, dude, I'm totally with you. Let's get out of this country-ass motherfucker.
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1: Yep, whenever you hear us tell you, be calling number 20-631-250-1023. 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And every winner qualifies for seats right up front. How about that?
0: Yeah, he's got a great band. Steve Lukather, the guitarist from Toto's in there, so they do Toto songs. They do Colin Hay from Men at Work is in. That guy is great. We saw him a couple years ago.
1: Yeah, he's good.
0: Both of those guys, very good. 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
0: Oh.
1: Like, beyond, I mean, the kid's alive, so that's cool.
0: Uh-huh.
1: But, yeah, he's in trouble, as my sister-in-law would say. 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
1: Dateline Japan. Let me know how this would go over in your house.
0: Okay.
1: This dad and his two sons decide they're going to climb Mount Fuji.
0: Oh.
1: Right? Which is the tallest peak in all of Japan.
2: Right. Japan.
1: All right. So it's a 48-year-old guy, two of his sons, and they start climbing. They start climbing at about 8,170 feet. About 5 hours from the summit at the sixth station. So I guess you get to like stations as you go along, get a rest and go. At the sixth station, there's eight stations. No, there's 10 stations. The kid was like, Dad, I can't climb anymore. The youngest one. Okay. He's seven.
0: Seven climbing Mount Fuji?
1: He's 7 years old.
0: Who thought that was a good idea? That doesn't sound right.
1: They get to the sixth station. The father goes to the kid. He goes, all right, wait here.
0: I'll be right back.
1: I'm not even kidding. Father said, wait here, and took off, right? And kept on going with the other brother, with the other son.
0: How old was he?
1: It doesn't say.
0: He was three.
1: Right. So at about 7:40, it turns out he left him at about 4:30 in the morning. At about 7:40 in the morning, a hut worker, which I guess is the guys that work at the stations to try to help people, found the boy by himself on the bench and brought him inside, called the cops. They found the father at the eighth station, made him come back.
0: Oh.
1: So that's another three-hour hike back. And he's like, yeah, my bad. Rain was coming down. Fog was starting to creep in.
0: Oh, no.
1: The boy was kind of freaking out. The whole deal, they made the father come back. And this is how nice they are in Japan. Police use the incident to remind hikers to match their plans to the slowest or weakest member of the group, stressing that ditching a child is never an option. Can you imagine?
0: If I had known ditching a child was illegal.
1: Can you imagine this was you and your wife saw this on the news or you had to come back? I got to, how'd your hike go, guys? Well,
0: the kids. Dad left me at station six.
1: The kid's crying. Right.
0: Where was Dad? Station eight.
1: He said, I made a rash decision and I deeply regret it.
0: Oh, okay. Well, it's okay. Go about your... So he doesn't get arrested or anything?
1: So they had about... No. Huh? They had about 4,000 feet left to go.
0: Oh.
1: So it's a 12,000-foot climb. They were two-thirds up.
0: Still, that's a long way, yeah. That's a
1: lot. What would make you think that's taking a seven-year-old to climb Mount Fuji is going to work out?
3: You got
1: to
3: know your kid. You know, obviously, kids are annoying.
0: Still seven?
3: Yeah. I mean, what I mean is, like, you got to know your kids. So if they're adventurous, okay, then maybe you take it. But if they're whiny and annoying, they're not going to be any different if you take them climbing a mountain.
1: But even if they're...
3: So you got to expect that.
1: But even if they're adventurous, the problem wasn't that the kid didn't want to do it. The kid was tired. You know what I'm saying? Like, that's...
0: He's at 8,000 feet.
1: You have to be a physical specimen to climb 12,000 feet.
3: Kids have a lot of energy sometimes.
0: But the other kid went with him to the next two stations. Like, that's impressive as well. That kid, the fact that they all made it to station eight, for example, 8,000 feet.
1: Two of them made it to
0: two of them, yeah.
1: One of them
0: the
1: made
0: two
1: it
0: of them.
1: Six.
0: So the dad and the kid.
1: Dude, they just left the kid on a bench.
0: I know.
1: You're missing the big point here.
0: I know. I saw the big point. The kid's okay. The kid's okay. He was found. It was fine.
1: Throw some dirt on
0: him. He was on a bench.
1: Right. They found him on a bench.
0: Hi, wow, what a view. How come there's nobody here with me? 8,000 feet up above the clouds. That's insane.
1: I'm 54 and I'd be crying. If you left me on a bench at 8,000 feet.
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0: 102.3 WBAB, Roger and JP. Coming up next, I'll tell you about a guy I met last week. His name is Nugget, and he gets quarterly checks and doesn't have to work. I'll tell you his story next. He's like a 32-year-old guy.
1: Is he Golden Nugget, like the casinos? He's got that kind of money?
0: No, his name is Chicken Nugget. I'll tell you next.
1: His name is Chicken Nugget?
0: Yeah, that's his... Like, I don't even know his real name. That's his nickname. But I'll tell you his story next. It's a crazy and somewhat cool story. 102.3 WBAB, Long Island's only classic rock. Roger, JP.

0: 102.3 WBAB, Long Island's only classic rock, Roger and JP. So last week I went to a poker room in Sarasota called One Eye Jack's. And I'm playing poker next to this guy who's like 30, 32, you know, trucker cap, t-shirt, shorts, flip-flops, like just casual guy just hanging out playing. But around his neck is a necklace, and on the end of that is a ceramic nugget, a chicken nugget.
1: A chicken nugget?
0: Yeah, and it's ceramic like this, like a regular size, life-size nugget. And it's on a necklace. Like, oh, that's kind of weird. And then the guy across from me.
1: Is it gold? No, it's ceramic.
0: No, ceramic, yeah. But it's the color, the look has all, it's a perfect nugget sitting there hanging around his neck. So I'm like, oh, that's all right. I don't know this guy. I don't see anything.

0: did he like work for McDonald's? I'm picturing this poor guy worked for McDonald's and they, you know, right. kept everything. He says, no, my grandpa invented it. I said, he worked for McDonald's. He said, no. He, in the 60s, 70s, he was a trucker who was bringing them the frozen beef. Like every day he was dropping off frozen beef. And he would just, you know, talk to the people there and they're like, yeah, we're looking to do something with chicken. We need to, you know, make something new and different for chicken.
1: Yeah.
0: And his grandpa went home and he thought about having like a nugget sized piece of chicken or something, came up with it.
1: Right.
0: Gets the patents for it. So his grandpa has the patents, not McDonald's, and...
1: Or all the other companies that sell chicken nuggets.
0: It's only for the McNugget. I asked him. I said, does that cover like all nuggets? He goes, just the McNugget. That's the only one he's got. That specific one.
2: Poor guy.
1: Doesn't really matter. Right.
0: It doesn't matter. So this flip-flop wearing, t-shirt wearing, just a regular guy sitting next to me says, and he says, yeah, my grandpa passed, you know, about 4 or 5 years ago. And he says, and, you know, I get 1/8 of the proceeds. I'm like, are you kidding?
1: What's 1/8 of the proceeds?
0: He says, I'm not a trillionaire, but it's because, you know, it's fractions of
1: fractions of the total.
0: He says, I'm not a trillionaire. He says, but it's because it's fractions of the money made on McNuggets.
1: Uh-huh.
0: He says, but I honestly, I don't have to work. He goes, I can play poker all day. I can do whatever I want. He goes, he's 32. I don't have to do anything. He goes, I'm very lucky. He was a very cool guy for being someone getting 1/8 of the McNugget proceeds.
1: What, so he never has to work and he's only getting 1/8?
0: Yes. So whichever one of his parents, that was, they're getting, I assume, a quarter or something. And it's spread out over to the great. So it's a couple generations of wealth that's going on from inventing the McNugget. Do you know how many McNuggets they sell per year?
1: You did math.
0: 21 billion. 21 billion McNuggets.
2: I find it interesting that he said, I'm not a trillionaire.
0: Right.
1: That's what I said.
0: Right.
1: Like, excuse me, what's that now? Yeah.
0: That's what he said. Like,
2: instead of billionaire. Right.
1: He went right to trillionaire.
0: I mean, they're not getting a penny per McNugget, but
1: how many?
0: Like you said, fractions of fractions is still a lot. And he's getting an 1/8 of that, and he doesn't have to work.
1: That must burn McDonald's ass.
0: It must. He held on. They offered to buy the patents so many times, and my grandfather would never sell them. He's just wanted a piece of every McNugget sold, and that's what he got.
1: That's great.
0: And so now the family gets it. Grandpa's gone, and generational wealth just trickles down to all of them forever.
1: Forever.
0: Is that, when's the end of the McNugget going to happen? No, it's not, probably not going to happen.
1: Oh, yeah? Look, these robots keep running 60 miles an hour and fences. See what happens.
0: You still got the patent. I thought it was impressive.
2: That was like the movie, the Flaming Cheetos movie a couple of years ago, where the inventor of Flaming Cheetos was a janitor at Frito-Lay.
0: Really?
2: Yeah.
0: Cool.
2: So he's
0: good
2: he's,
0: for that.
2: He's
0: guy.
2: Worth millions,
0: right? Just because
2: everything's
0: thought
2: flaming
0: the idea.
2: Hot now,
0: right? Everything in the world, right?
1: Well, he might be worth billions if he worked for them at the time. A lot of the times,
2: so he's worth millions. Yeah, he's okay. worth.
0: He got it.
2: Thank yeah.
0: Oh, that's
2: movie
0: good
2: about him. Yeah.
0: Right, because that's the first thing I thought about this kid's grandfather was, oh, he worked for McDonald's. He didn't get anything, did he?
1: How many billions of McNuggets they sell?
0: 21 billion per year.
1: That globally, I'm assuming.
0: Yeah, and he gets a piece of every one of them.
1: God damn.
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1: Coming up next is 16-year-old girl from Tennessee, sure can't stick a tackle.
0: Oh, really?
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1: I've said a million times over the years that I will never be shocked when you tell me something that went on during a kid's sporting event.
0: Yeah.
1: You know, but 99% of the times it's the parents.
0: That's what I was going to say, but the parents are doing all the stuff, right?
1: Right. This time it was one of the players' 16-year-old sister. So there's a junior high school game, like middle school football game, right?
0: All right.
1: And we're in Tennessee, and this girl and her mom are watching her little brother play football. And she didn't like the way she felt like there was these players that were messing around with her brother during the run of play, right? During the run of play.
0: Okay.
1: She didn't like the way her brother was being treated. So the two teams were South Middle School and Cornersville Middle School. So now South scores a touchdown and an extra point. A scuffle breaks out between a pair of players, right? After the play, the 16-year-old sister jumped off the bleachers, hurdled the fence onto the field, and boom, sticks a shoulder tackle into this guy's sternum and knocks him down. Then the kid goes to get up. She knocks him down again.
0: Oh, man.
1: All because she thought they were picking on her brother.
0: Oh, isn't that sweet?
1: Yeah, she's facing charges.
0: Oh, no.
1: Yep, she's got multiple charges.
0: Wait, how old are the kids again? They're middle school?
1: Middle school. She's older. She's 16, so she's in high school.
0: Like 12, 11.
1: And these were middle school kids.
0: Yeah. So physically, maybe she's...
1: And she just hopped over the
0: obviously
1: fence.
0: Obviously bigger than that kid.
1: She jumped off the bleachers, hopped over the fence, and just ran onto the field.
0: Yep.
1: And I'm telling you, leapt shoulder into the sternum, yep, knocked his kid on his ass. The kid goes to get up, she knocks him down again. Coach gets in the middle. She's being charged with assault and disorderly conduct. She's also being told, in addition to the charges, the teen girl was served with a lifetime trespass ban from Franklin County School Properties.
0: Oh, my. Did she really hurt the kid?
1: No, she didn't hurt the kid.
0: Is that why this is becoming an assault? Because if she just knocked him down twice, like, and he wasn't hurt, you'd think it wouldn't be raised to the level of assault.
1: You can't have no...
0: I know you can't, but...
1: What are you going to do? Just say, don't do that again? No.
0: Well, I do that a lot with parents, don't they? They like, kick him out or whatever, but, I mean, this is a 16-year-old kid tackling. That's what I was wondering. If there was injury, then I get why it's assault.
1: Listen,
0: I mean, she shouldn't have done it, of course.
1: No, and I'm sure it'll never stick, and they'll drop the charges and all that kind of crap, but you got to do something.
0: Yeah.
1: Or else you're going to have kids running on the field all the time.
0: Sticking tackles.
1: And I'm telling you, she's no joke. This girl was no joke. Don't mess with her little brother.
0: That's right.
1: She came out, bang.
0: And this is why you can't have girls playing guys' sports. They come in, and they're going to wreck these guys.
1: Oh, here we go.
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1: Yep, whenever you hear us tell you, be calling number 20-631-250-1023. You'll get a pair of tickets. And every winner qualifies for seats right up front. How about that?
0: Yeah, he's got a great band. Steve Lukather guitarist from Toto's in there, so they do Toto songs. They do Colin Hay from Men at Work is in. That guy is great. We saw him a couple years ago.
1: Yeah, he's good.
0: Both of those guys, very good. 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

0: 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In your life, you may have found money at some point. Like somebody dropped a $10 bill on the floor, you know, you find 20 bucks, whatever it is. And you pick it up, you look around, there's nobody around. You're like, all right, you're like, my lucky day, I got my 10 bucks. Well, the game has changed. And that necessarily is not how it's going to go. I'll tell you this story next about 30 bucks.
1: Goddamn. That's
0: all it's about.
1: Cameras.
0: It's all it takes.
1: That sucks.
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0: 102.3 WBAB, Long Island's only classic rock, Roger and JP. So it's probably happened to everybody once in their life where you find some money, whether it's a buck or 10 bucks. I mean, one time I was in front of my insurance guy on Main Street in Babylon Village going inside to make a payment, and someone else had been in the parking space before me and some cash had fallen out of their pocket and nobody was around. I'm like, what is this wad of cash sitting here? And I went in, made my payment. I had the cash, and guy pulls up and he's looking out on the sidewalk, and I'm like, ah, there he is. I bring him out his money. That was his insurance payment because it was a couple hundred bucks.
1: Oh, okay.
0: So, you know, that can happen. Things like that can happen in your life, right? Oh, I remember I found 20 bucks.
1: I found 50 outside the 7-Eleven in Hampton Bays back when I was a van driver.
0: Ooh.
1: Let's just say I wasn't as thorough as you were. I look over my left shoulder. I look over my right shoulder. And I'm like, I make $6.50 an hour.
0: Yeah.
1: Sorry about your luck.
0: My 50 bucks. Well, and that's the way it is, right? And I don't think there's anything wrong with that. You look around, you're like, all right, you don't go. Because if you give it to somebody else, you don't know where it's going to go for them to hold in case someone comes to get it, right?
1: Of course.
0: So let's flash forward now to present day, 2026, Albany, Georgia, Walmart. Guy's walking down the aisle, and he finds 30 bucks. He's shopping at Walmart. He looks around. Nobody's looking for it. Nobody's running around. He's like, all right, puts it in his pocket and goes about his business shopping at Walmart.
1: Okay.
0: Well, someone's looking for their money. And so I guess the Albany, Georgia Police Department doesn't have that much to do. So the person comes to Walmart and says, I dropped money. They can't find it. They don't see it anywhere. Usually that's the end of the story. Instead, they go to the video cameras and the police come, or they're called. They go through the video. They see the guy pick up the money and, oh, he didn't turn it into the employees. He pocketed it. Then there's a manhunt with a grainy picture of this guy on the security video.
1: For 30 bucks?
0: We're hunting for this guy. Yes.
1: Hunting from outside.
0: Anyone with information that may assist with identifying this individual is asked to contact the Albany Police Department.
2: That's stupid.
1: Wait a second. This hunt went outside the store?
0: Yes.
1: Jesus.
0: Yep.
1: 30 bucks?
0: So they put it on Facebook. The guy picked up 30 bucks off the floor. He didn't steal it out of the guy's pocket.
1: Right.
0: He's on Facebook, his face, his body, walking through, on Facebook by the police department.
1: Ugh.
0: So this is where it can go now. This, quote, innocent type thing,
1: hold on,
0: not a big deal.
1: This is where it can go in ass crack Georgia. Here, where? You can kill somebody in the middle of a Walmart.
0: You won't even get on Facebook.
1: Keep it moving. Yeah.
0: So ultimately, it works out. The guy heard about that he was on Facebook from people.
1: Okay.
0: And was like, holy crap, of course. I went back. He's like, let me return the money. He goes, I'm not stealing it. I just found it. There was nobody around.
1: Right.
0: They go, well, you should have turned, I should have turned it into the employees. What are they going to do with it?
1: Right.
0: Right. So he returned the money to the victim. The victim was like, I don't want to press any charges. I got the money back. There's no reason to have charges filed. Even though the person filed charges earlier, they're like, no charges. Let's be done with this. Disaster avoided, but not really. Because he's on Facebook pushing a carriage from Walmart. I can look at him.
1: Right.
0: Videos just ruined it. If you're going to get lucky and find 10 bucks one day, I don't know if it's good, bad, and different. I have no idea. Because there's so many cameras around already. Is it worse?
1: You'll find out when you find $30 on the floor.
0: Yeah. Hey, this is Roger and JP. Start stretching. It's time for Roger JP's 5-Foot Fun Run, presented by PJ Fitzpatrick Home Improvement.
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1: Coming up next, they definitely spit in her food.
0: Oh.
1: Yeah. One of my worst nightmares.
0: Yeah.
1: At least it didn't happen here, but I'll tell you about it next.
0: All right.
1: I don't like
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1: Do either one of you guys return food at a restaurant, send something back at a restaurant?
0: Hardly ever. Yeah. If it's just cooked wrong, then of course.
1: Yeah.
0: You know, like if Susan's steak comes out well, I mean, she doesn't want that. If it's not medium, it's going back.
1: Right, especially you know, if you spend $140 for a steak these days, you know.
0: It doesn't happen often. But if it has to, it has to go. But not as a regular thing, though.
1: No, I don't do it as a regular thing. I think if I've done it less than a handful of times in my life because of this right here.
0: Oh.
1: Woman and her family were vacationing in Romagna, Italy. Goes for breakfast.
0: Mm-hmm.
1: Scrambled eggs, juice, coffee, the whole deal. Which is weird because in Italy, you don't really get savory breakfast. A lot of it is just have an espresso and a pastry on your own and get yourself going.
0: Yep.
1: So I kind of thought this was weird, and then I kept on reading. She got her scrambled eggs. They were runny, right? So she asked if she could just have the eggs a little bit more cooked.
0: No, that's easy.
1: And the waiter just turns around and says, "We don't make raw eggs here. They're fine." And she's like, "Well, can I just I please have them a little bit more done?" Takes them back. On the receipt, whatever it says, burn the eggs. So the waiter now is on the receipt, not verbally, like me and you talking. On the receipt, it says, "Burn the eggs and spit on them."
0: Are you serious?
1: Burn the eggs, and I'm looking at it right here. Burn
0: is she
1: the
0: American?
1: Eggs and spit on them. No, she is from, the family was from Brazil.
0: Mm.
1: But she speaks Italian.
0: Mm-hmm.
1: So then she starts going back and forth with the dude, with the waiter, and the waiter starts panicking. And she asks for the manager, and he turns white, and he got very nervous, and then he was trying to stand. He started stammering. He started to apologize and said it was a joke between him and the chef and blah, blah, blah. He tried to throw the receipt away. She says, "You throw that receipt away, I'm calling the cops."
0: Yeah.
1: Right? And the whole thing just kind of management got involved, and they said this is not something, you know. She she did the Karen move and did the one-star Google review.
0: Yeah.
1: You know, she pulled the Karen. And then underneath it.
0: But they did spit in her eggs?
1: We don't, like, to this day, you know, you still don't know.
0: She put this on Google, which is why we know.
1: Right. But she put it, which is why we know. Mm-hmm. But there's no way I'm eating that food.
0: Mm-hmm.
1: There's not a chance in hell I'm eating that food. That's my biggest fear.
0: Yeah.
1: I shouldn't say that's my biggest fear, but it's up there.
0: Yeah.
1: Like, that's why I just try to. Did you guys ever see the movie Waiting?
0: Oh, yeah, of course. Okay. With the French toast he put in his...
1: And then he's pulling his pubes and putting it on there.
0: All right.
1: And then she's slowly eating. You remember
0: that
1: the whole thing?
0: That movie's sick.
1: I know. Yeah. I know.
0: Yeah, it's horrible.
1: I was like, and that was just like kind of a spoof at working at Bennigan's.
0: Yeah.
1: Anyway, so the restaurant responds on Google said, "The behavior you reported was absolutely inappropriate and in no way reflects the values, customer service, and professional standards we strive to ensure every day." This is all in Italian, obviously. They added that the perpetrator was a teen who had been employed for a few weeks, but said that this does not diminish the gravity of what happened. He has been let go, right? But then they decided to do like a spoof video of what happened and said that she asked for a dish with spit. Like they did like a spoof.
0: The restaurant did a spoof video?
1: Yeah.
0: Right,
1: because there it's a tourist. What do they really care?
0: Right.
1: Like that tourist.
0: Well, now they care.
1: Right.
0: There it is.
1: We'll see what happens.
2: What the hell is going on?
1: I know.
0: Thank you, Trump. Good point.
1: Yeah.
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1: Coming up next, if you're one of those people like super producer Brett who despises roller coasters, next time somebody breaks your balls about it, here's a good I told you so. This one will have you walking away with your shoulders back and your head up high.
0: Oh, there you go.
2: I'm listening.
1: Yeah, no.
0: 102.3.
1: And I know you love a good I told you so. So this
2: who
1: is
2: doesn't?
1: You can put this
2: who
1: one
2: doesn't?
1: Right
2: be
1: in
2: honest.
1: Your pocket.
2: Who doesn't?
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0: 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Roger, JP.
1: So this happened in Texas yesterday, and this is for people who don't like roller coasters. It's a nice little I told you so. These people got stuck. They had a power failure. These guys got stuck 240 feet up in the air.
0: Oh.
1: Excuse me, I'm sorry, 245 feet up in the air after the...
0: Even worse.
1: After the power goes out.
2: Goodness gracious!
1: They have to climb down.
0: Oh, yeah.
1: They have to climb down. So there was no, like, hey, we'll get this power on, and then, you know, we'll get everybody down safely, just hang in there and be patient. Nope. They were forced to evacuate. The passengers were on the Titan roller coaster at the Arlington, Texas Six Flags. It stopped mid-course, and they ended up having to climb stairs down 245 feet. Now, the stairs look like... It looks like a fairly safe set of stairs.
0: Mm-hmm.
1: You know, it's not like you're climbing down the side of the
0: supports.
1: Thing. No, that's immediately what
0: that's
1: I was
0: what
1: picturing.
0: Picture.
1: I'm like, there's no way you're going to have all these people on this roller coaster and not one putz is not going to slip off those ladders.
3: Right.
1: But it doesn't matter.
0: So they have like a little fire escape type thing?
1: It looks like it, yeah.
0: Oh, yeah.
1: But still,
0: that's
1: I
0: good.
1: Mean, you're up there at 245 feet in the air. You don't, especially somebody, if you're afraid of heights in the first place, and that's, you know.
0: It's a long ass
1: like
0: way.
1: Like you had to push yourself to get on a roller coaster because your friends called you a pussy. Just come on. What are you afraid of? Just get on. It'll be a good time. And next thing you know, it stops. And like, now you got to climb down some ladders.
0: Right, Brett?
1: All you want to do is push your friend that.
0: 245 is high.
1: Yeah, it is.
0: I think about we did fire drills off the third floor of our grade school with a fire escape. So maybe even if it's 30 feet a floor, that's only 90 feet. 245 feet is way the hell up there.
1: What's the Denison building?
0: Oh, I don't know. Damn.
1: I heroically climbed down the Denison building.
0: Heroically.
1: I did.
0: Yeah.
1: Don't take it away from me.
0: No, I'm just accenting that it was a heroic thing you did.
1: It certainly was. Not only was it did I do it, it was for charity.
0: Yes.
1: I made kids' lives better. You didn't.
0: No, I did not.
4: I climbed a NASA Community College Tower.
1: Right.
0: There you go.
4: The station
0: how
4: here.
0: High was that?
1: And they got stuck.
4: And then I got stuck 75% of the way down, and nobody was there from the station to take pictures. It was so important for it to be done, and nobody was there from the promotion staff to take pictures or video. Thank God for Joey Sandwiches, my super sandwich brother, who actually came. He's the only one there to come and support, and so there's some cell phone video.
0: That's how you guys got your bond.
4: And that's it.
1: Right. Your limbs stopped working. Right?
4: They stopped working because you don't realize the muscles. They give you 5 minutes of training, maybe.
1: Right.
4: Maybe 5 minutes of training before you go. And then you don't realize if you don't work out or whatever, or just in general, the amount of muscles that you don't normally use that you're using here.
0: Oh, when do
4: to
0: you
4: manipulate
0: climb up or
4: yourself down? And
0: that's right.
4: I'm 75% of the way down. And they said before, if you run into trouble, stick your hands out like a T. And that way we know we can manually get you down. So I'm like, I'm 75, 80% of the way down. I can see the ground.
0: Yep.
4: My muscles just stopped working. And I couldn't even get my arms out to be
0: a T. To make a
4: T? So I have to scream, T! T! As I'm kind of getting my arms out.
0: He's thirsty. Can you get him an iced tea? He's really thirsty.
1: Did your wife walk away in shame?
4: No. You know what? She couldn't do that. She loves roller coasters. She couldn't do that.
1: I know.
4: Yeah. I did it. I hate heights. I hate roller coasters.
0: Yeah.
4: And I did it.
1: I did it at the H. Lee Denison building, which according to the Google says it's 175 feet.
0: Imagine another 70.
4: Wow.
1: Yeah.
0: That's a long way down from a roller coaster.
1: Right.
0: Well, that's how it works.
4: And the tower that I climbed is supposed to be 146. So I got that maybe like a...
0: Still 110
4: maybe.
0: Significant, right, before everything stopped working.
4: Oof. I remember being a little windy, too, and it's right next to the Nassau Coliseum.
1: Right,
0: so you're always
4: like,
0: a little windy.
4: I'm like, I'm being blown into the building, and just a little bit, like,
5: there's the top of the Coliseum right
0: slamming
5: there.
0: Slamming into the brick.
4: What is that in the distance? That is New York City in the distance.
0: No. Sounds like a blast.
1: But I do remember the same situation, Brett. It was important for us to be there for the
4: thing
1: that was going
4: to
1: be all over social media.
4: Had to do it.
1: All this, like it was the social media was going to be a whole big thing.
0: Huge.
1: And nobody's there.
4: And Laura Curran, Nassau County executive at the time, she went right before me. So I'm thinking, oh, wow, the cameras. Yeah, everybody's here. This is great. Nobody. Nobody. They all left with her. It was done.
0: Security people and the press got her
4: done.
0: And took off.
4: Done.
0: Screw that guy, they said.
1: Yeah.
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12: WBAB Long Island Weather brought to you by Islandwide Weather on Facebook and Instagram and islandwideweather.com. Sunshine for today. Pretty nice day. Highs will be about 75. For tonight, clear and cooler. Lows will be in the 60s. Some cloudy skies and maybe some rain for Sunday. Highs in the 70s. Sun returns for Monday. Highs near 77. Right now in Great Neck, it's 69.

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0: 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Hello, it's Rocky. It's a Ringo Starr ticket weekend. 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

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It's only classic rock, a classic rock double shot weekend two from Def Leppard did Photograph in that one. That song started out as a very different idea. Joe Elliott explained the initial concept wasn't really that simple, just a girl in a photograph. It was a girl who was unobtainable in a photograph. Also, Elvis Presley is in there as well. Joe is obsessed with Elvis Presley at one point, knew he couldn't meet the king, knew the king wasn't around, and that's the idea for Photograph, something that you can't necessarily have. It's Rocky. It's a classic rock double shot weekend. We're doing Ringo Starr tickets. Your chance to win coming up this hour.

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9: 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Pretty good day for today. Sunshine. Temperatures will be in the mid to upper 70s for tonight. Cooling off a little bit, but clear. Lows in the 60s. Now for Sunday, enjoy the day today, the sun, because Sunday we're going to see some clouds, maybe some rain in the afternoon. High's going to be maxing out only around 70 degrees. Right now in Valley Stream, it's 70 with John Mellencamp, a small town.

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Hello there, it is Rocky. 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What a band he's got, too. 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

0: 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Hello there, it is Rocky. Now it's time to open up the box office, open up the phones. Caller 20 wins a pair of tickets to see Ringo Starr and the All-Star Band at Forest Hill Stadium on October 1st. Let me explain who's in the band. Steve Lukather from Toto, Colin Hay from Men at Work, Warren Ham, who's with Kansas and Toto as well, Greg Bissonette, former drummer for the David Lee Roth Band, and you could be there and check this concert out. You'll also be qualified to sit up front at the concert. Caller 20, 631-250-1023 is going to the show.
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1: 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It's Rocky, it's a classic rock double shot weekend too from Led Zeppelin. So this weekend we're giving away Ringo Starr tickets. Congratulations to our latest winner. Her name is Arlette. She's from Coram. She's going to see the show. And what a show it's going to be. Besides Ringo, you're going to hear all the Ringo songs. You know, help my friends, don't come easy. Steve Lukather from Toto is going to be there. A lot of Toto. Colin Hay from Men at Work is going to be there as well. It's going to be a good night. And your chance to win those pair of tickets and maybe even sit up front at the show is coming up in the 12 o'clock hour. That show, by the way, is at Forest Hill Stadium on October 1st.

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11: 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Sunshine for today, highs will be in the upper 70s. For tonight, clear and cooler, lows will be in the 60s. Cloudy for Sunday, some afternoon rain possible, highs will be in the 70s. Monday, sunshine, highs in the 80s. Right now in Sayville, it's 72.

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0: 102.3 WPAB Long Island's only classic rock. Hello, it's Rocky. All summer long, we have been celebrating 250 years as a nation, America's 250th year, and we're also celebrating 250 local Long Island legendary businesses. 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They're in Sayville and in Oakdale. Audrey's Fine Baked Goods. How about La Suprema Pizza? 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
16: Long Island weather changes fast. 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

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Hanging out with Rocky. It's a Ringo Starr ticket weekend. And we're going back to the box office right now. If you'd like to go see Ringo and Steve Lukather from Toto, Colin Hay from Men at Work, and a really great band behind these guys, you can hear a lot of great music. It's the All-Star Band. If you're the 20th caller to 631-250-1023, I'll set you up with a pair of tickets to check out that show. 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

0: 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Yeah, I know, bummer. 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
18: 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Sunshine for today. Gorgeous day. Highs will be in the upper 70s tonight. Clear and cooler. Lows will be in the 60s. For Sunday, clouds and maybe some afternoon rain. Oh boy, oh boy. Highs will be in the 70s. For Monday, sunshine returns. Of course, highs will be

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0: 102.3 WBAB, Long Island's only classic rock. The great Bon Scott in there. Also did Brian Johnson and Shook Me All Night Long. I saw AC/DC with Bon Scott. It was at the Calderon Concert Hall. And Bon Scott came out with a Jack Daniels bottle in his right hair, a pair of Jordache jeans on, and no shirt. And he was scary on stage. He was actually frightening, but he was so good. How you doing? It's Rocky. So this weekend, man, we're doing something pretty cool. You ever get the chance to see a guy that was in the Beatles before? Yeah, WBAB's welcoming Ringo, one and only Ringo Starr, the drummer there. Like, you know, he's like the world's most famous drummer. Well, he's bringing his band out to Forest Hill Stadium. This is in early October on the 1st. We'd like you to sit up there at the front row in the front area of the show. 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

102.3 WPAB Long Island's only classic rock. Hello, it's Rocky. Back in 1976, if you bought the first Boston album, chances are you've had it for a long time. It's been out for 50 years. This week on the 25th, it celebrated its 50th anniversary from release date. I've had that album on 8-track, on CD, on album, of course, and vinyl. Even had it on cassette. Now it's in my files. But man, what a great record. 17 times platinum, and it was recorded in some guy's basement just outside of Boston.

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7: WBAB Long Island Weather brought to you by Island Wide Weather on Facebook and Instagram and online at islandwideweather.com. Sunny for today, highs in the mid to upper 70s. For tonight, clear skies, cooler, lows will be in the low 60s. Clouds for Sunday, some afternoon rain possible, highs will be in the 70s. Sun for Monday, highs in the 80s. Right now at Record Stop in Patchogue, it's 77, and Metallica on

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0: 2 from Bob Seger and the Silver Bro Band here on 102.3 WBAB's Double Shot Weekend. I'm Pete Rizzo and Ringo Starr, 86, and still has plenty of gas left in the tank.
1: T-Bone, blah, blah, blah, blah. You know, I'm making EPs. If you had a song, you know, if you had a track and you felt like sending it to me, that would be great. And he sent me a beautiful country song.
0: That led to Ringo's first country album, Look Up, last year. The new one is out now, Long, Long Road. Safe to say the partnership between Ringo and T-Bone fits. And he's hitting the road for the new album as well. Markdown October 1st at Forest Hills Stadium. And of course, keep it here on BAB all weekend long to score your tickets. Back to the tunes. 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
1: I started singing when I was 10 years old on local radio and television. And I've been doing it all my life. I do love it. And I'm so proud to have had so many of you even perform some of my songs.
0: The great Dolly Parton, gone at the age of 80, made it into the Rock Hall a couple of years ago. Very prolific songwriter. Always seemed like a class act. And for me, the lasting memory will always be her rubbing shoulders with the metal god on Jolene the night they got elected into the hall. Heck of an acting resume, too, with this performance is my all-time fave of hers.
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0: Doralee Rhodes in 9 to 5. Rest in peace. You will be missed. Close out this double shot with a little Californication. 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

0: Rosen got a double shot of the police with Every Breath You Take. 102.3 WBAB, Long Island's own classic rock. Ringo Starr and his all-star band coming to town. They hit the long, long road to Forest Hill Stadium on October the 1st. 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We're talking Steve Lukather, Colin Hay, Warren Ham, tons more. 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
1: And hearing War Pigs out in the dark with a look at our campfire was the perfect setting to first hear Black Sabbath.
0: This is from Kirk Hammett. The first time he heard Sabbath on a camping trip when he was a teen. The guys in Metallica recently concluding their 72 seasons world tour with the show at London Stadium that included a special tribute to Ozzy and Sabbath. He and Rob Trujillo during their, of course, doodle portion of the program ripped into this Sabbath classic, Electric Funeral. Good stuff. Back to the tunage. Here's Pearl Jam and Alive. 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
0: 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Rest in peace, good sir. 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

0: That's The Who here on 102.3 WBAB's Double Shot Weekend. How's it going? I'm Pete Rizzo, and the guys in Def Leppard hard at work now on the brand new album, and Joe shedding some light on it recently on French radio.
1: I will tell you this much. We've written the fastest song we've ever done. You know, we've also written the most ridiculously over-the-top, pretentious, massive, big, kind of bombastic song that we've ever written too.
0: You had me at bombastic, Joe. New album likely out sometime next year. That's Spin 2 from Bon Jovi. It's My Life. Long Island's own classic rock. 102.3 WBAB. Floor's yours, sir.

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0: Pat Benatar. It's Heartbreaker here on 102.3 WBAB, Long Island's only classic rock. We're getting blessed with some rock royalty in a few weeks. Ringo Starr's coming to town. He and his all-star band come to Forest Hill Stadium October the 1st. Ringo, as usual, an impressive lineup playing behind him. Greg Bissonette's going to be behind the kit. Buck Johnson, Steve Lukather, tons more. If you want to see him, I'll be giving away a pair of tickets within the hour to caller 20, 631-250-1023, and automatically setting you up for a chance to walk away with upfront tickets. Man your phones. Chance to win coming up real soon. 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Also hearing from Aerosmith and Stone Temple Pilots up next here on WBAB's Double Shot Weekend.
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0: 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How you doing? I'm Pete Rizzo.
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0: 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The Sturgeon Moon a couple of nights ago brings us Looking for the Happy, latest tune off of OI, which we see in full at the end of the year. 9 tunes down, 3 to go. 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

0: 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Matt in West Babylon, you are caller 20, brother.
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0: 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I'm Pete Rizzo. I'm back tomorrow morning starting at 8 with more double shots and more chances for you to score Ringo Starr tickets. Till we meet again.
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102.3 WBAB, Long Island's only classic rock. Hello there, it is Rocky. Welcome to our Saturday night hang. You know we're doing Ringo Starr tickets. You ever see a Beatle in concert? You only got two left, Paul and Ringo. Ringo's playing around. He's coming to Forest Hill Stadium. What a band he's got. A couple of guys from Toto, Men at Work guy, a lot of cool guys in the band. And your chance to go on Ringo, too. And you want to go to see that show, stick with WBAB all week. And if you do win tickets, you'll be in the running for upfront seats. Be that close to a Beatle.

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18: WBAB Long Island Weather brought to you by Island Wide Weather on Facebook and Instagram and online at islandwideweather.com. For tonight, clear and cooler, lows will be in the 60s. Cloudy skies for Sunday morning. Some afternoon rain is possible. Highs will be in the 70s. Sun for Monday, of course. Highs will be in the 80s. Right now, it's 77 degrees in Belmore. WBAB.

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0: 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Hello, it's Rocky. 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Ringo and the All-Star Band coming to Forest Hill Stadium. 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What a great place to see a show. Not quite a packed arena, but yet not quite a small theater. 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

102.3 WPAB Long Island's only classic rock, Stevie Nicks, along with Tom Petty, and that's part of the Stevie Nicks double shot. Stop Dragging My Heart Around with Stevie's Web, kind of worming her way into Tom Petty's band. She even said to Tom, look, man, I want to be the female singer in the band. Tom was like, lady, we don't do that in this band. This is the Heartbreakers, and you got Fleetwood Mac. She goes, Fleetwood Mac's okay, but Tom Petty, she thought was a lot better of a band. Tom Petty politely declined, but imagine turning Stevie Nicks down when she asks to be in your band. That's pretty cool.

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